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What does hope look like? Hope looks like this next song. A young man who is addicted to drugs and alcohol for 14 years. God set him free so he could encourage people like you and me. It's Ben Fuller. The song, Who I Am.

0: ever have questions that someone asks you that you just can't answer and you don't know why? Sam here, Family Life Radio. I'm super excited. Next week, our daughter is going to camp, and it's an all week long camp. Our daughter Zoe has Down syndrome. I spend a lot of time caretaking, and I'm always on point, and she's going to be away for a whole week where someone else is in charge. My husband Carlos said, "What do you want to do for the week?" And I thought, "I don't know." I didn't know. I really do not know. I'm going to work. I'm going to do the usual things. Maybe we'll just have conversations and they won't be interrupted, or maybe we'll just go for a walk. I told him, "Can I answer you later in the week? I think I need to pray about it." What do we want to do? We could do anything. Or maybe we could do nothing. That would be cool.
1: I'm always encouraged when I hear the song Jericho. All of my fears, Jericho walls gotta come down, come down. Fear is everywhere, from the headlines to entertainment to our own insecurities. 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But the Bible says that God hasn't given us a spirit of fear, but of power and of love and of a sound mind. With God, your fears aren't made of anything that can stand. 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

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And Peter Burton is going to be performing in someone's backyard. 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

0: My prayer right now is, God, help me drop the leash. Family Life Radio, how are you? No, really, how are you? My name is Sam. Do you feel kind of overwhelmed? And do you feel like you're carrying a lot of things for a lot of people? And then how do you finally take a step back and just let God carry all of it? This is my prayer. It's been this way for a long time. My husband Carlos likes to tease me because I used to exercise our big dog on a bicycle and I would hold onto her leash, and if she started chasing after a squirrel or something, there was nothing in me that could drop the leash, and she would just pull me into a crash, into traffic, into bushes, and I'd always get banged up, and my husband would say, why don't you just drop the leash? And I'm thinking, no, because I've got to keep her safe. And they end up, I crash all of us. And it's kind of like that in my life, that I just hold on to so many things and I don't drop the leash. I feel like if God's given me responsibility for something, I'm going to hang on to it tightly. And maybe, no, definitely that is not what he has in mind. I think it's more like Matthew 11, where Jesus says, take my yoke upon you and learn from me, because I'm gentle and humble in heart, and you will find rest for your souls. I think he's talking about where you just walk along with him and you enjoy his company so much that you forget to grip things tightly. And as we watch how he does it with a lightness, that we can do that as well. Take my yoke upon you and learn from me, because I'm gentle and humble in heart, and you will find rest for your souls. P.S. Drop the leash.
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Family Life Radio. My name is Sam. If you keep thinking about your old story, guess what? He has hit the reset button. You're watching.

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I am loved. You're an encourager. A story about that coming up after Ann Wilson on

0: Family Life Radio. I'm Sam. Thanks for hanging out on Sunday. The power of words to change things for someone or to just reinforce something. You've seen that, Kelly?
1: I have started a new job.
0: What do you do?
1: I'm a community relations and marketing director for a retirement home. And I'm into my third week. I came from my other job after several years, and I came away feeling defeated and discouraged. And almost every day, these people tell me how thankful they are that the Lord brought me to them. Part of my job is to go out and visit people in their homes. And I visited this 85-year-old lady last week and just had a wonderful visit with her. And she wrote me this note yesterday telling me how much she appreciated my gift and my visit, and telling me that she said no one would ever have to ask you if you like your job, because one can tell. Said I was a charming person and I'm really in my right field of work, and thanking me and then signing it lovingly and her name. And that was such a boost, and I felt very loved and appreciated. And those little notes and things like that can just make such a difference in a person's life, and it certainly did for me.
0: That is, you know, what a great reminder that you can write a note to someone just pointing out the gifts that God has given them, and then it will matter like that. You could hear how much that mattered to her. All right, who are you going to write that note to? Let's do it.
2: 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I saw children living in conditions that are unimaginable to us here in America. 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It was really hard to see. But all of this changes when you sponsor a child for just $43 a month. And the best part? Since all compassion projects happen in the local church, the child you sponsor will learn about Jesus. And then families are like, why are these people in America helping my child? Who's this Jesus? Next thing you know, parents are in church giving their hearts to the Lord. I'm not joking. This is a reality. And all for just $43 a month? Will you pray about it? And then text the word CHILD to 58326 and see pictures of the Compassion Child of the Day. That's the word CHILD to 58326, or go to myflr.org.
3: Maybe you need a miracle today. As Colton Dixon sings about, it might be more common than you think. God is able to do exceedingly abundantly more than all we ask or imagine. 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So if you need Him to step in, go ahead and ask. God does miracles. 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
1: Sometimes I feel like I just keep pretending, and I'm slowly going out of my mind.

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I'm Sam. It's almost a relief when you sing along with this next song and you say, even though I don't deserve it, you did it. Even though I didn't earn it, you give it. Chandler Moore.

0: grateful for you.
1: Yes, I love his voice. Chandler Moore on Family Life Radio. My name is Sam. You know your sweetheart loves you when what, Bonnie?
2: Oh, my husband, I fall asleep with the TV on at night, and my husband usually comes in and, you know, turns everything off and, you know, makes it so that I can sleep well, covers me up. Well, he knows how much I love my cat. And anyway, he sleeps under my arm, and I heard him last night come in, and he kind of woke me up a little bit, you know, when he was covering me up, and I heard him talking to the cat. He says, "I'll cover you up too, you traitor." And so he covers the cat up, gets us both cozy, but he'll call her and say, you know, "Come on, come on." And if I'm home, she won't go to him. She comes to me because she's my cat, but he calls her a traitor because when I go to work and he's home, she's his best friend.
1: But we both know that you're really her best friend. It's really, you're her favorite. Our daughter does the same thing with my husband and me. I'm really her favorite, though.
3: I'm being there so that I can be present with her in her issues, and she can be present in mine.
4: Gary Thomas on Focus on the Family Minute.
3: And then sensitive responsiveness. And this was helpful for me because so often as a guy, our wife says something that's hurting her, and our first thing is, okay, I'm going to fix that. I can take care of that. You're not going to have to deal with that. And what they really want to know right now is that there's this sensitive response. You want to fix it because you don't want to have to live through this with me. That the process matters so much to our wives. And so if you lose trust and emotional availability and sensitive responsiveness, you're on your road to getting further and further and further apart. But those are also three tools that couples can use to begin to rebuild their marriages.
4: More wisdom at familyminute.org.
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6: 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Left it in the river.
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0: A song will come on. You're just like, okay, I hear you, God. 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

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I hope your Sunday has been a good one. From Psalm 105, it says, "Seek the Lord and His strength. Seek His face continually." It's like I've stopped looking for the results, the answer. I just want more of Him. You too? Here's John Reddick.

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1: Well, I hope that you're enjoying your Sunday night. We got a little time left before Monday gets here. We're going to enjoy that with Jamie McDonald now, Family Life Radio.

0: Did you have a good weekend? I hope that you did. I hope it didn't go by so fast that it was like a blur and here we are almost at Monday morning. You know, what I'm really trying to do is not rush life, trying not to rush the things that I've prayed for. And I've been reminding myself lately, you get life one time. Enjoy it. Enjoy the journey. So this weekend, a couple times I got in the car and just drove to get lost and even pulled over to let some cars that were behind me go. And I guess I want to just look around and notice the beautiful things that God is giving to us and not rush them through, because it's like watching our kids grow up. You blink and it's done. It's Family Life Radio with Suzanne Lynn. Good evening.
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3: 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Oh, you're serious. Thank you so much.
1: Time is officially running out to get in on the Summer Backyard Concert Series. And this week, it's Integrity recording artist Peter Burton. Peter Burton, literally singing in your backyard. Oh, Lord, I'm leaving yesterday with. 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

0: Summer is clipping right along, and here we are Sunday afternoon, evening, and I think of the August. I just call it the crazy month because there's so much change and so much adjustment. A lot of times we're sending kids back to school. We're going to be empty nesters. We're changing jobs. We're going back to work ourselves. And I don't know, as we're moving through August, I guess I want to just kind of enjoy the special snapshot moments that we have. Maybe eating outside, taking that drive, finding a concert, or just sitting on the porch a little extra long and just being grateful for those moments. I'm Suzanne. It's Family Life Radio.
1: Here's a question from a pastor who says, I'm not sure what to do about a member that's causing a problem in our church. You know, the scripture says that God hates anyone who sows discord among the brethren, Proverbs chapter 6. So can I challenge you to take a very biblical approach, Pastor? Three things. Go and try to get to the bottom of the problem with that member. Talk to him or her or together and make sure you talk through the things that are important in their life and see if you can resolve the issue. If you can't, then take some other elders with you. In other words, take a group that can support you and sort of document what's going on and give you a perspective on it. And if that's not resolved, only then would you bring it before the church. That's a very difficult question. Be intentional, and we'll be praying for you.
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0: I don't know about you, but sometimes I can make my walk with Christ so complicated and so difficult, like, you know, like I have to be some kind of theologian. But the truth is, taking a step closer to Jesus today doesn't mean that you need to have some big spiritual breakthrough. Maybe it's just a few minutes saying, Jesus, I'm right here. What do you want me to notice? Sometimes I make mistakes, and it's really quite simple. We don't have to impress him. We just come to him. So maybe tonight that one small step towards Jesus is enough. And I'm glad that we're walking it together. I'm Suzanne. It's Family Life Radio.
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0: There's something so special about Sunday afternoon and evening. As we reflect back on the beauty that we had this weekend, the family time, how much we got done, how much we accomplished, but nothing has happened next week yet. It's a brand new clean slate. Nothing has been said wrong. No mistakes have been made. We have nothing but amazing, beautiful opportunity next week. I'm glad we're walking into it together. I'm Suzanne. It's Family Life Radio.
1: So there's a knock at your door. 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

0: all the days of the week and all the evenings that come, I think Sunday night is the one where I feel pressure and stress actually relieving, getting off my shoulders, finding that time in that space, saying, no, I'm going to on purpose enjoy Sunday night before my work week starts. And I hope that that's where you're at tonight. I hope you're enjoying every precious moment with your kids before they go back to school and before that crazy work week starts tomorrow. I'm Suzanne. It's Family Life Radio.
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3: 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Thank you so much.
1: 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And this week, it's Integrity recording artist Peter Burton. 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Oh, Lord, I'm leaving yesterday with. 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
5: 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It's just always better, and it leads to so much more joy.
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God is with us.

0: I was at the store. I'm not kidding. I saw Christmas stuff out already. I'm like, that is just wrong. I don't want to rush summer. And you know what the truth is? We still have plenty of summer left before the kids go back to school. Even if it's just a week or two, there's plenty of time to make memories. I think when we stop and we do things on purpose and make it count, those are the most precious times we have. So maybe it's just even running errands, getting in the car and spending time together, going to get an ice cream. We got time left. 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It's Family Life Radio.
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1: 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And we forget that Jesus himself left us words to pray when we struggle with what to say. They're foundational words, and when we sort of dive back into them on a regular basis, they remind us of the revolution that comes through surrender.
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0: When something isn't really well with your soul, maybe the prayer looks like, God, make it well with my soul. 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

0: Well, good evening. I'm Suzanne. It's Family Life Radio. Just looking at the verse of the day today. And it's from Psalm 105:4. It says, seek the Lord and his strength. Seek his face continually. And for me, I think it means something different for everybody. But for me, it just means, God, it's your will. It's so easy to ask God for prayers for things that I want, that I think that I need. But the truth is, when I seek the Lord and his strength and his face, he knows truly what's best for us. It's Family Life Radio. I'm Suzanne. Good evening.
1: 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And earlier this year, I had the opportunity to see the amazing work of compassion while visiting the slums in Kenya. I saw children living in conditions that are unimaginable to us here in America. 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But all of this changes when you sponsor a child for just $43 a month. 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And then families are like, why are these people in America helping my child? And who's this Jesus? Next thing you know, parents are in church giving their hearts to the Lord. I'm not joking. This is a reality. And all for just $43 a month? 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

0: You're listening to Susanna Family Life Radio, and we've got plenty of summer left. There is no way I'm going to rush through this. One of my friends said, you know, a way to remember something the best is to not take a picture. I'm like, wait, what? Don't take a picture. They said the most memorable things happen when you take that snapshot in your mind, when you remember it, when you're not behind a camera. I thought that was some pretty good advice for the final days of summer. 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
1: 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And this week, it's Integrity recording artist Peter Burton. Peter Burton, literally singing in your backyard. 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

0: instead of asking God for things that we need or we want, what if we just said, God, tonight, I am just giving you thanks. I am grateful for this thing or this person. I'm grateful for this job or my home. I'm grateful that I've got a car. Thank you for letting me get groceries this weekend. I think that thankfulness changes our whole posture moving into a brand new week. I'm Suzanne. It's Family Life Radio.
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A hurricane makes landfall. A tornado tears through a neighborhood. Floodwaters rise. And in a moment, everything changes. 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Can you imagine suddenly being without food, clean water, or even a place to call home? 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
0: Time is officially running out to get in on the Summer Backyard Concert Series. 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

0: 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Good morning, I'm Jennifer Davis. Can you believe the Summer Backyard Concert Series is almost done? Oh my goodness. Well, we have one more concert to give away, and it is for this gentleman, Peter Burton. He could be playing just for you. That's going to be a fun concert to have in your backyard. All you got to do to win is listen. You don't have to worry about buying tickets. You don't have to worry about getting to and from the venue. Well, maybe stepping outside your house, but you know, you don't have to drive there. And you don't have to worry about those pesky tall people blocking your view. That's always a big problem for me. But I digress. So how do you win? All you have to do is listen. Your next chance is going to be with Kinkle Fritz and friends in the morning, later on, 7.05 a.m. Pacific, 10.05 a.m. Eastern. When you get qualified, here's the fun thing. You'll get a little goodie bag. Then on Friday, be listening, because that's when they're going to announce the final winner of our Summer Backyard Concert Series. I really hope it's you. This has been so much fun. So good luck. And all the details are on our website at myflr.org.
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0: a song will come on. 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

0: 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We have a lot of different things to help you to dive deeper into your faith. And it's not like you just pick one thing and you know, throw away all the rest. You can, I guess. 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

Family Life Radio. Good morning. I'm Jennifer Davis. It's Monday. That could be a good or a bad thing. I've had some coffee, so I'm feeling pretty good right now. You know, one thing that we really like to do is make sure you're having a good time, and we want to bring more live music your way any chance we get. And we do have plenty of shows coming up, like this one. If you're going to be in Kansas City or the Topeka area, Colton Dixon and Micah Tyler are going to be in concert Sunday, October 25th. And you can hear this song.

0: That sounds like it'll be a great time. And you know, if you're not in that area, maybe you can plan ahead since it's in October and make it like a nice little 3-day getaway or something. 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So keep that in mind. 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

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You know, with God in your life, you don't have to. Here's Ben Fuller, If I Got Jesus.

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0: Hallelujah indeed. Good morning. I'm Jennifer Davis. I hope your Monday's starting out good so far. I know mine is because I've had some caffeine. I feel like I'm going a mile a minute. 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
1: Do you have a daughter that's hard on herself? I mean, really beating herself up over things that she wants to do in life, doesn't feel like she measures up? Hi, I'm Dr. Randy Carlson with an Intentional Living Minute. I heard over the weekend our pastor, Craig Colder, make an interesting statement. He said, "Don't believe everything you think." I thought, wow, that's powerful. It's our self-talk. You know, this self-talk that I want to be perfect. I need to measure up. Here's one of my life verses that I think will be helpful. Memorize it. Maybe do this intentionally today and repeat it every day. Philippians 4:8. Whatever things are true, whatever things are noble, whatever things are just, whatever things are lovely, whatever things are of good report, if there is any virtue, if there's anything praiseworthy, meditate on those things. When you do, that's intentional living.
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3: 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His grace is bigger than your biggest mistake, and you can begin again. 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
4: Family Life Radio, we are Kenkel, Fritz, and friends. Thanks so much for hanging this morning. Producer Adam, Misty, you're here.
5: Oh, have you ever had that moment where, I think it's startling when it happens to anyone. You say something and there's somebody in the room that is so young, they have no recollection of it. It's like, it's the worst feeling in the world. Well, it happened just a couple of days ago.
4: Because it makes you feel old?
5: Yes, it does.
4: Gotcha. Oh. All right.
5: With young producer Adam here. You're just actually a generation below me.
6: I was a millennial.
5: I mean, there's an age gap, but yeah, you're right. You're just in the generation right below me. So the World Wide Web, I found out, turned 35 this week, which is crazy.
4: Whoa.
5: In 1991.
4: Which is close to Adam's age.
6: I've only lived 9 months without the internet. That's crazy.
5: Did you need to say that? Because this is making all of this way worse.
4: Yeah, maybe okay, sorry about that.
5: I said, oh, do you remember Ask Jeeves? And I will explain it because Adam had no clue what I was talking about. Maybe you don't. But it was a browser when I was in college, and the whole premise is Jeeves is your butler, and you send your little butler scurrying off.
4: You ask Jeeves questions.
5: Yes, to go get information. And Adam just looked at me. He goes, what? Ask who?
6: Yeah,
5: and I was like, Ask Jeeves. And I said, it was the one right after Netscape. And he goes, what's Netscape? And I was like, what is happening right now?
4: Netscape. Oh, I forgot about Netscape.
5: With the anchor, yes.
4: Yes.
5: And then I felt like that old lady in Titanic. It's been 84 years. Like, which also, now that I think about it, I think is an outdated reference. I'm just going to stop.
4: You know, I looked it up here while we were talking. And Ask Jeeves started in the mid-90s.
6: Oh, okay.
4: But the Jeeves part went away in 2006.
6: He retired.
4: Turned into just ask.com.
6: It's just so interesting. I couldn't even picture what this was. I couldn't picture the butler guy. I remember the dog that would run around the screen when he asked the question, like Windows 98. But that's about, I've never seen a butler. I've never had a butler. Never asked a butler.
4: Maybe
5: we
4: they
5: all
4: couldn't
5: had our
4: afford
5: own butlers.
4: Couldn't
5: we
4: afford the butler and let him go.
6: Yeah, that's all time.
4: Just ask.
5: To be fair, Jeeves was not great at his job.
4: No, he
5: that
4: wasn't.
5: That was like the worst of the worst browsers.
4: You went to Yahoo or something else, and Google didn't come out until a little while after that.
5: Yeah. And then when Google came out, everybody said, don't Google the word Google, you'll break the internet.
4: So is there anything like this that makes you feel old like Misty? And what is it? And do you remember who Ask Jeeves was? Like it's a person. 888-9976. Yeah, his name was Jeeves. That's the person.
6: Yeah, the butler in the coat.
7: And
6: on the internet.
7: Sure he talked like yes, let me get that for you. Let me look that up on the internet. I'm Ask Jeeves the third.
8: I wake up laughing when I hear you guys laugh. Thank you all. You're so much fun to listen to in the morning. You always make me laugh.

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1: Yep.
0: We will talk about it coming up. Here's Megan Woods. How many

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2: Sometimes, depending on what you do at work, follows you home in really weird ways, and maybe you've had that happen to you. It happened to me yesterday. I walked in the door after work, and I went to ask my husband a question, but when I opened my mouth, what came out was, "We're Kankel, Fritz, and Friends on Family Life Radio."
1: What?
2: It just popped out of my mouth, and I just stopped and looked at him, and he looked at me. He went, "What?" And I was like,
1: "You
2: what
1: were
2: just happened?"
1: Talking awesome. To your husband, Jason, like you were on the radio.
2: Yes. That's not even what was in my mind. It's just what came out of my mouth. Like, yeah. I'm so accustomed to saying it. And he goes, I don't understand what just happened. I'm like, I don't either. That was not what I was trying to say at all.
1: Wow.
3: Yeah, that was, you're in a whole totally different place.
1: Yeah, that is, I'm not sure if that's ever happened to me, but.
2: That was a first for me.
1: Okay, do you ever accidentally take work home like this? 888-888-9976 is our number. You can text us at 58326. Or is there something that you say at work that you accidentally said at home, or a mannerism or something? What happened? Gotta know. You know, it does happen to me at times, but it has to do with things that I know that are all radio oriented. For example, if I'm watching TV, and for some reason, someone's mic is not up on the news or whatever. Oh, come on. Dead air. Dead air. Yeah. Who's asleep at the wheel here? Come on.
3: Or you're at a church service or having tech issues.
1: Yes.
3: You're in your mind like, oh, is it the board? Or could it be the wiring? I don't know.
1: Is the sound guy asleep? What's going on? You know, you have all these thoughts of what's happening, and it's all because of your job.
2: I have trouble with conversational dead air.
1: Oh, really?
2: Like my mind perceives it as, so I'll talk to fill the silence because I'm like, this is not supposed to happen. There needs to be sound at all times.
3: That's hilarious.
2: Wow. My husband loves that one, by the way.
1: Is that why I hear in conversations, just overhear you talking to somebody, all of a sudden you speed up and start talking more? And oh, no. It was quiet. You know, it reminded me once we were watching, in fact, you pointed it out, Adam.
3: Yes.
1: We were watching something that was happening at the Capitol in Washington, D.C., and there was a press conference in the Rotunda. And that's this big, huge, if you've never been there before, by the way, our trip to Washington, D.C. is a blast. There's so much stuff to see. There's a big, huge, like you walk in, this is at the Capitol building, you walk in and it's this big, huge, gigantic ceiling rounded at the top, and it's beautiful. It's gorgeous.
3: Oh, yeah.
1: But it is an echo fest. And what did I say?
3: You literally were watching TV this press conference and was like, oh, the echo in there is going to be awful. And I was like, that's the most radio person thing I've ever heard.
1: I'm thinking of how the acoustics will be bad for those listening.
3: Yeah. Never mind what's going on in the country. Let's focus on the echo.
0: You see the headlines. A hurricane makes landfall. A tornado tears through a neighborhood. Floodwaters rise. And in a moment, everything changes. 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Can you imagine suddenly being without food, clean water, or even a place to call home? 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

Baby Life Radio, we are Kenkel, Fritz, and friends. You ever wonder why something tough is happening to you, but it doesn't seem like it's happening to anybody else? Why me? We'll talk about it coming up in about 5 minutes. Here's Chris Tomlin.

0: grateful for you.
1: Family Life Radio, we are Kenkel, Fritz, and friends. Good morning. Thanks for hanging out. Producer Adam's here. Misty's here.
2: It's wildfire season, unfortunately. There are a lot of different places having some problems right now. You've probably been hearing about Washington specifically. And I ran across this blog that was, and they used some words that caught my attention. And they said, are we being theologically insensitive? And I was like, that's a mouthful. What does that mean? And it was talking about how there are people in the comments, you know, of stories about somebody losing everything in the fire or whatever. And they'll say, you know, oh, prayer works. My home is safe. Thank the Lord. Or, you know, I trusted God and our home is safe. Which those things are not untrue. And I don't think they mean anything malicious by that at all.
3: Sure.
2: Like, I mean, yes. But it's like, well, what about the people that are like, well, I prayed and my house is gone. My faith not strong enough to protect? And I was like, that's really interesting. Because it just kind of posed the question, like, how on earth do we balance gratitude with being appropriately empathetic and mourning with those who mourn?
1: It's, you're talking what about, I call this a Christian conundrum.
3: I like that.
1: But the truth is that God didn't promise everything that you pray for gets answered.
2: Mm-hmm.
1: It's never in the Bible. But it is a little confusing. Let's, you know, to take our situation, family A prays, the wildfire stops before reaching the house. Family B prays just as earnestly and their home's destroyed. You know, and from our perspective, it seems though God loved one family more than the other, but scripture never teaches that. And in fact, Jesus addressed it something, you know, very similar in Luke. People assume those who died in tragedies were somehow worse sinners. And Jesus rejected that idea. And then in John 9, the man that was born blind, who sinned, this man or his parents? Jesus answered, neither. He rejected the assumption that suffering always reflects on God's approval or disapproval. So we live in a fallen world. I think that's what it is. More wildfires, cancer, earthquakes, floods. It just is. It's a given. It's going to happen.
3: Yeah.
1: And these, it's just part of what's going on. I don't think it has necessarily anything. It's not like God's a slot machine.
2: Yeah.
1: You pull the arm this time, you give, yeah, I won. Pull the arm this time, it doesn't work. But there's no promise about avoiding a tragedy. It just doesn't. It's not in the Bible.
3: Yeah.
1: But he does promise he'll always be with you. He'll comfort you, that he has peace for you, ability to bring good out of evil. That's Romans 8:28. So, but yeah, it is confusing.
2: Yeah, like
1: I get that.
2: How do we do it? How do you thank God for your blessings and then still
1: appropriately
2: acknowledge that something terrible happened to this family over here?
1: Well, you should thank God for all your... The Bible says every good and perfect gift comes from above.
3: Yeah.
1: But you're right. This is where it's really confusing. When our daughter was born, she ended up having several special needs that were diagnosed later on in life. And we knew there were issues. We knew she probably was going to get diagnosed with something before she was even released from the NICU. In the next isolette over... there's a baby that they tell us is just there because it's early, but is doing fine. And find out the mom's a drug addict. And that's where you go, God, I don't get it. I'm living my life for you. This person's not, and their baby's fine. Help me with this.
2: Yeah.
3: Yeah, the reasoning.
1: That's confusing. And I think that's where a lot of things in life just happen. I'm not sure how intimately involved God is in that. Because then it would mean... he's behind the bad.
3: Yeah.
1: He's behind the wildfire. He's not.
3: Yeah, exactly, right. Yeah. No.
1: The devil comes to steal, kill, and destroy. That's in the Bible. But Jesus came to give you life and give it to you more abundantly. So there's opposing forces on the planet. But it sure is frustrating. Why is my baby not doing well when yours is?
2: Yeah.
1: That's confusing. What do you think about this? 888-888-9976. Maybe... we have the perfect answer person. It's really good call, right? Or maybe you've experienced what we're talking about. I'm with you. I get it. I don't understand why this happens to this person and it doesn't make sense to me. Yeah, give us a call. You can text us as well. 58326.
0: I don't know what I can say about this next act. What can you say but sensational?
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0: Family Life Radio, we are Kenkel, Fritz, and Friends with producer Adam and Misty, and just talking about why is it, and I guess it's the thought, it's the, well, the cliche is, why do bad things happen to good people? Mm-hmm. And the vice versa is, why are good stuff happen to bad people? Why is this going on? You know, my wife has MS. I've got a lot of several issues as well. We had a daughter diagnosed with multiple disabilities, lived for 21 years, passed away. You know, that friends of mine, their kids are still alive. Mm-hmm. There's lots of things you can compare yourself to and go, what is going on? Am I doing something wrong or not? It says in Matthew 5:45, he causes the sun to rise on the evil and the good, and sends rain on the righteous and the unrighteous. God's providence is often mysterious. It's like, why is this happening? And so, what do you think? 888-888-9976. These are hard things. Yeah. You know, it's not easy. Jennifer's with us from Chandler, Arizona. What do you got?
1: Like you said, we live in a fallen world, right? There is no... God has a bird's eye view. So we don't know what's coming up in the front. We don't know how he's going to use what we go through. And bottom line is, it's not about us.
0: Well, that's true.
1: What we go through is not always what about us, right?
0: Yeah, and I do like what where you're leading this to. God uses everything.
2: Amen. He does.
0: The bad, the good, all of it.
1: Yeah.
0: And Romans 8:28 is proof of that, that God will take all things and work them towards the good. So that's true. That's a good
1: yes.
0: part. Yeah.
1: It's not what we go through, it's how we handle it.
0: Mm-hmm.
1: Because we're all going to go through. The Apostle Paul promised us we will go through trials.
0: Yep, Jesus himself said, in this life, you will have trouble.
3: It's my favorite verse. Because man, is it true.
1: Yeah, I live for that verse too.
0: And then your second favorite verse is, Jesus wept, and so am I.
4: We say, God, break this addiction, and you be the authority over my life so I don't feel like I'm thrown to and fro by the chaos in my life.
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4: It means breaking the anger that is in your home, not allowing that anger to be the authority, not allowing that to change how you think about your spouse and how you think about your circumstances, but allowing God to be your authority, where he says you're a masterpiece, that he has good plans for you. And we say, God, let it be. It means breaking the chains of anxiety and depression in your life. It means breaking the chains of even an illness you are facing, where you feel like you are powerless. That is not your authority. Yes, there are real diagnoses that we all face, but we cannot allow it to be our authority. We must say, God, you are still my authority. We know you don't waste pain. Lord, be the king over my life.
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1: Hey, good morning. We are Kenkel Fritz and Friends with producer Adam and Misty. I'm Kenkel Fritz, and it's time for you to call us if you're small. Time for little laughs, little kids telling jokes. All right, so go grab your mommy's phone. Here's the phone number.
2: Ask permission.
3: That's right.
1: Oh, well, there's that. 888-888-9976. Family Life Radio. Hello, who's this?
4: Noah.
1: Noah, where are you calling from?
4: Yep. Michigan, Everett, Michigan.
1: How old are you, Noah?
4: 8.
1: All right. And you got a joke?
4: Yep.
1: What is it?
4: What do you call seagulls that are on the bay?
1: What do you call seagulls that are on the bay? Misty's already laughing. What do you think?
4: Bagels.
2: Yeah.
1: You've heard this one.
3: I like
2: it. 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
6: 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I love all the laughter. It's so wonderful. You guys are hilarious.
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0: Life Radio. We are Kenkel, Fritz, and Friends, and that is Peter Burton. You could be having a backyard concert with him. Let's get somebody qualified. Family Life Radio, who is this?
1: Hi.
0: Who is this?
1: This is Leah.
0: Leah, where are you calling from?
1: I'm calling from Midland, Texas.
0: Midland, Texas. Leah.
1: Do you have good news for me?
2: She's jumping straight to it.
0: Well, I think we do have good news for you.
3: Mm-hmm.
0: Leah.
1: What would that be, Leah?
0: You are a finalist.
1: Woo-hoo! Yay! That's awesome.
0: Congratulations.
1: Yay. Thank you. I've been trying and trying, and I was just like, please let this be the time.
2: And it is.
0: So, Leah, yes, you are a finalist to have Peter Burton do a concert in your backyard.
1: Oh, that would be awesome. All my kids would be over the moon. Our church family would be just ecstatic. Oh, I hope we win.
2: I love it. So my family is from Texas, and my extended family all lives in East Texas, and I love your accent because you remind me of them.
1: Oh, thank
2: you. I've lost mine along the way. But you sound like everybody that ever came to our family reunions, and so I can kind of hear the conversation at the concert in your backyard where people are coming that you haven't seen in a while, and you're like, well, I haven't seen you since you were knee-high to a grasshopper. That's what they used to say to me.
1: That's exactly right, and they actually do say that.
2: Yes.
1: So,
2: I love it.
1: Our son is 5'11" and 13 years old, and they just look at him like, oh my word, what happened? What have they been feeding you, fertilizer?
2: You're growing like a weed. Yep.
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0: About 8 months ago now, I was homeless. I'm just so grateful because without him, I wouldn't even be alive.
1: That is a pretty quick turnaround for 8 months' time.
2: Yeah. So what caused the turnaround? His story is on the way in two songs with the good news of the day on Family Life Radio. I would

0: about a Monday edition of the good news of the day? I mean, we need it. It's Monday. If you have good news, our phone number is 888-888-9976. But Nicholas is with us. Give us your good news.
1: About 8 months ago now, I was homeless because I wasn't appreciating my marriage or anything God put in my life. And then through where he's got me to now, I actually have a good job now. My marriage is coming back together, and I'm just so grateful because without him, I wouldn't even be alive.
0: Tell us about that. What do you mean you wouldn't even be alive?
1: I mean, there's so many times where the enemy is trying to get me to go down the road of addiction. Oh. Or like my brother has gone down the road of addiction, and people I care about, things have happened to them. I've lost my father, and it's just been so tempting to give up. But, you know, God's not only reminding me that the people he uses me for are worth it, but that I'm worth it too. And he's been trying to get me to love myself, and every step of the way I listen, yeah, I find new things to be thankful for.
0: Wow, that's a big change.
2: Yeah.
0: So, question for you. You were homeless, now you're not. What brought you back to where you are now? What was the catalyst, or what changed?
1: Just giving God a chance by listening to him.
0: Mm. Listening to God.
2: Ooh.
1: The one thing I didn't do with him was trust him. So he told me once I start trusting him, he has all these blessings for me, but he's waiting on me. So once I start trusting him every step of the way, even now I see things change.
2: You know what I'm hearing? And this is something that I struggle with too. And I think it's giving up that control. That's what I feel like, stepping out in faith and really trusting God. You have to let go of the control that you think you have, which, by the way, we don't have. And that is such a difficult thing to do. So that's amazing, because I still struggle with that too. We were having a conversation about that the other day. I was, you know, dealing with something, and I said, I told Kankle Fritz, I was like, I think God is just waiting for me to fully trust him here. It's hard though. So yeah, I get it.
1: Yeah, because he can't bless us the way he wants to if we won't put it in his hands.
3: Oh man, amen.
0: If we won't put it in his hands, that's...
2: I did not get up to be attacked like this morning.
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Back to school time. It's fun for kids and sometimes hard for us parents. We'll talk about it next after Leanna Crawford. This is Thank God.

0: Family Life Radio. We are Kenkel, Fritz, and friends. Back to school time for a lot of us. Some of us not till after Labor Day. But a lot of them. My son's back in school. It's crazy. Started this week.
1: It's gone faster every year.
0: I know. Man, I grew up in Seattle and school didn't start till much later. But this is where we are now. What is it like if you're a parent letting your kids go off to school, especially for the first time? It's really tough. It's not easy. And somebody sent this to us. It's a dad. I'm going to try to read this. It's not going to be easy. Starts out, "Dear world, I bequeath to you today one little girl in a crispy dress with two brown eyes and a happy laugh that ripples all day long and a flash of light brown hair that bounces in the sunlight when she runs. I trust you'll treat her well. She's slipping out of the backyard of my heart this morning and skipping off down the street to her first day of school. And never again will she become completely be mine. Prim and proud, she'll wave her young, independent hand in the morning and say goodbye and walk with that little lady steps to the schoolhouse. And now she'll learn to stand in line, wait by the alphabet for her name to be called. She'll learn to tune her ears to the sounds of school bells and deadlines, and she'll learn to giggle and gossip, and she'll learn to be jealous. She'll learn how it is to feel hurt inside, how it is to not cry. She'll worry about important things like grades and which dress to wear and whose best friend is whose, and the magic of books and learning will replace the magic of her blocks and dolls. And now she'll find new heroes. No longer will she be the smartest. No longer will I be the smartest man in the world. And today, when that school bell rings for the first time, she'll learn what it means to be a member of a group with all its privileges and disadvantages too. Today, she'll learn for the first time all who smile at her are not her friends. And she'll stand in the front porch and watch her start out on a long, lonely journey to become a woman. So, world, I bequeath to you today one little girl in a crispy dress with two brown eyes and a happy laugh that ripples all day long, and a flash of light brown hair that bounces in the sunlight when she runs. And I trust you'll treat her well." Reminds me of my little girl.
2: Yeah.
0: She's in heaven. Maybe that's you. Your kids are leaving for school today. Our hearts are with you. It's not easy. We love you. We care about you.
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1: Hey, good morning. We are Kenkel Fritz and Friends with Misty and producer Adam. We want to let you in on something that was kind of fun. We're having a conversation with a listener, and she said that she won the backyard concert that we're giving away. She was going to have it at a pond, little pond park that her city has, her little town has.
2: Yeah.
1: And there were ducks there and things like that. And Adam, you said something. Remember what you said?
2: Yeah, I said, oh, that'll be fun. It sounds like all humans and mammals will be invited, allowed to come.
1: And then Misty

0: question the thought.
1: Well, it didn't hit me right away. And then I said, did you say all humans and mammals? And he goes, yeah, the ducks. And I was like, hold on. Is a duck a mammal? But then he said it so confidently that I started to question my knowledge. And I'm like, is a duck a mammal? And I don't know that?
0: Well, I had to look it up.
1: I did too.
0: I was pretty sure it wasn't. But I think mammals have to do with anything that produces milk.
2: Okay.
1: I thought it was a live birth thing. And you thought it was just...
2: I thought if you were a full-grown animal with fur and warm-blooded, you a mammal.
1: Okay, again, well, that, we just introduced a whole new thing. That's what I was about to say. The confusion is clearly on multiple levels.
2: Never seen the fur-billed duck before? That's just me? No?
1: It's called a platypus.
2: That's right.
1: And I think, now here's the confusing part. I have to Google it. I think a platypus is a mammal, but they lay eggs.
2: Oh, so that's it. They don't really give actual live birth.
1: Now
2: see,
1: I have to
2: that's
1: Google
2: the
1: that
2: problem.
1: One.
2: I thought if it was warm-blooded, you're a mammal as an animal. And right. If you're, you know, a reptile or not warm-blooded, then you're cold-blooded. Yes. And that was it.
1: A platypus is a mammal.
0: Okay.
2: Really?
1: It just keeps getting more and more confusing.
2: See?
0: But the question. Well, go ahead, Misty.
1: I was just going to say it was amazing to me how just delivering that line with confidence made me question all those years of school where I learned what a mammal was.
0: It just goes to show when you deliver incorrect information with such confidence, you can make people question everything.
1: And I think that's my plan from here on out.
0: To do just that very thing.
1: Confidently deliver misinformation on purpose and well, stand by it.
0: How about we deliver some more misinformation right now?
2: Oh, no.
1: Oh.
0: That I saw someone earlier today milking a duck.
2: Oh, no. The fur-billed duck.
0: Yeah, right.
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0: The songs are so uplifting. 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
1: Experience Hope. 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
1: Okay. Wow.
0: Yeah. I'll tell you what happened next. It's pretty simple, but amazing. CeCe Winans now, Goodness of God.

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1: And you definitely don't need them on the radio.
2: No commercials? What else could I ask for?
0: Instead of a bunch of commercials, more hope.
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0: Family Life Radio. We are Kenkel, Fritz, and Friends with producer Adam and Misty. And you, thanks for listening. I don't know what happened.
1: Oh.
0: I did something right. I don't know.
1: I don't know what happened either.
0: Okay, I know. I don't know if you ever feel like this. If you feel, and it's, I guess maybe especially if you're a guy, you may feel this way, but you don't think you're romantic and your spouse, girlfriend kind of says the same thing, but I love you anyway.
2: Yeah.
0: So the other night, and I don't know if you knew this, but my wife, Becky, has MS, and sometimes I talk about it. And one of the symptoms is just you're just lethargic. You're just tired. And she also has asthma, and she was having a little episode. Mm-hmm. And she just kind of mentioned that she needed her inhaler. She didn't ask me to get it. And I'm in the other, and she's just kind of like, and I just get up from the couch. I start walking into the other room, and she's like, oh, you don't even, and I'm like, I'm coming. And it was, I guess it was the way I said, I'm coming. She kept, when I went, but came out, she was, that was so sweet.
1: Aww.
0: And I was like, what? She says, well, it's not what you said. It's how you said it. Aww. It just was so romantic. And I was like, oh, then this is what hit me. How do I do this again? I don't know how to do this again. How do I replicate this? I want you to know, this is what it's like being me. It's like, I don't know what, I don't even understand what gets me in trouble. And I don't even understand what's romantic.
1: Aww.
0: And she's like, she thought it was sweet. And the way, just the way this, it doesn't sound like much of an interaction, but she was like, oh.
2: It was a little thing that was a big thing.
0: It was.
2: I love that.
0: And I thought, man, I need to do this every day.
1: Yeah, you do.
0: I gotta know, is this you? Do you feel like a lost little boy in the world? That's kind of how I feel.
1: You'll get it. I just don't get it.
0: Right. What do they do? 888-888-9976. You can text us at 58326. I'm sure everybody that's listened to the show that's a regular, like, yeah, he doesn't get it. He doesn't even know where he doesn't know what up from down is.
2: Well, and you realize now every 10 minutes, you're going to be bringing Becky her inhaler, and she's going to be like, oh, I didn't ask for that.
0: I
2: just try and pull it up again.
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0: just recently, my fiance was in the hospital and he was almost dead.
1: And on top of that, Arlena is 27 days sober. What a story she has for you. It's all part of the Joy Report. Hang on for it. It's coming up in two songs on Family Life Radio. Why are you

0: 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Hey, it's time for that joy report.
1: I got joy, joy, joy, joy down in my heart today.
0: We want to know what is bringing you joy. 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Arlena is with us. 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
2: I just wanted to tell you guys that your radio station got me through some really rough times in my life. Just recently, my fiance was in the hospital, and he was almost dead.
0: Oh, my.
2: He had an infection in his heart because we were using, and by the grace of God, I got clean and sober again. So I've been clean and sober for 27 days now, and he's home.
0: Well, that's good news.
3: Yeah.
2: He gave his life to the Lord.
0: Wow.
2: And this time, he hit rock bottom, so.
3: Wow.
0: Well, that's great news.
2: Yeah.
0: Wow.
3: Congrats on all that hard work.
2: Thank you.
0: So you're thanking us for the radio station. What has the station done for you?
2: Well, I listen to you guys every time I'm in the car. And so it just helps me stay clean and sober because I hear the music and I just sing praise songs all day long.
0: Oh.
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2: Yes.
0: I love that we're kind of a part of someone's 12-step program.
2: Right?
3: We are proud of you. We're praying for you. Keep up the great work on your sobriety.
2: Thank you so much.
4: It's not just another day. 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

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You gotta hear how the winner reacted. It's a very fun conversation. It's coming up next after Elevation Rhythm.

0: 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We're kind of celebrating our 60 years.
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0: 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Our computer pulled out a name. We're calling a phone number. 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
3: Hello.
2: Oh, hi.
0: Hi.
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2: I have a feeling I'm going to be really excited right now.
0: Yes, because we have great news for you. You ready for it?
2: I am.
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2: Good, I can quit getting these phone calls.
0: All right, enough goofing around, Cody. Guess what? You've won a concert with Carly Ann Taylor in your backyard.
2: Oh, my gosh. That's so amazing. Oh, my gosh. My kids are going to lose it. They were waiting for this morning, and they got out of the car. So, oh, my gosh. Oof. Don't even know what to do with myself. And I did not expect this. This is so great.
0: Wow.
2: This is beyond wonderful. Oh, my gosh. I'm so excited. I am so excited.
0: So, Cody, who's coming?
2: Gosh. And we're going to have church and friends, and it's going to just be so wonderful. I never expected this in my life.
3: I love that.
2: This is so wonderful. Thank you guys so much.
0: And by the way, we have catering for you.
2: Okay. Oh, my gosh. Goodness.
0: So you got that, too.
2: Wonderful. This is going to be so amazing. I can't wait to experience this.
0: Oh, and you know what might happen as well?
2: What?
0: We might be there.
2: Oh, my goodness. It's going to be so fun.
0: Don't worry. I'm not singing.
2: Yes, please. Please don't.
0: Hank, just leave that to the professionals.
2: Oh, my goodness. You guys are wonderful. Thank you so much.
0: You are welcome. The next opportunity to get qualified for our next artist, which is Peter Burton, is going to be here just a little bit. Matt Case is in for CeCe LaBarge, and he's going to have you getting qualified here in about 10, 15 minutes on Family Life Radio.
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1: Hey, good morning. We are Kenkel, Fritz, and Friends with producer Adam and Misty. Good morning.
2: When you get a phone, even on like an installment plan at your provider store, you walk out the door, you're like, okay, this phone's mine. I'm paying for it. I own it.
3: Right.
2: That's about to not be a thing, possibly. So they're releasing iOS 27, specifically with the iPhone, I should say. They're releasing iOS 27 in September, and there is something in the code embedded that they want to put to the test. And what it would do is if you fall behind on your payments, it starts not letting you into your apps.
1: Oh.
2: So basically, they repo your ability to use your phone until you get caught up. But if you are paying for those apps, that doesn't lapse. So if you have a subscription through the Apple Store, that's still coming out. You just can't use them.
1: So they've locked your phone down.
2: They've locked your phone down.
1: Can you still make a phone call?
2: That, I guess, would be up to the actual provider. Looks like they're just going to be controlling your ability to use apps. Wow.
1: So if you bought a phone, installment payment, and you don't pay on time, your phone kind of be essentially bricked a little bit.
3: Yeah, right.
2: So you're like, Facebook? Nope. Instagram? Nope.
3: Wow.
2: World Wide Web? Nope.
3: Nope.
1: So they did kind of repo your phone.
2: Yeah, that's exactly what they're doing.
3: That's right.
1: Wow.
3: The notes on the door.
1: Wow. The notes on the door.
3: That seems pretty harsh.
1: I don't. You know, funny, it reminds me how you get down a rabbit trail. Somehow I got on a repo guy that backs up to cars and tows them away.
3: Yeah.
1: And he's got cameras all over his his tow truck. And I'm like, this is a feed. This guy continually repoing cars and people chasing him. I'm like, and now we have the same thing with a phone.
2: Yes. A little less dramatic. There's nobody to chase.
1: Exactly.
2: I'm curious, though. So I guess my curiosity comes in where once you pay that phone off, how quickly does Apple know that that's the case, that you're not doing an installment plan? Would they still try it if you fell behind on your payments? Like, does this just mean the store kind of owns your phone, period?
3: Yeah, it's kind of like having a rental.
1: It's a loaner until you own it. Yeah.
3: Wow.
2: I guess I'm just wondering how quickly if they would recognize that now it's been fully paid off. Because that would mean the store would have to alert Apple.
3: Well, that's true.
2: That this phone has been paid now.
1: Yeah. Wow. I don't know.
2: There's a lot. There's a lot. I have a lot of questions. But I mean, essentially pay your bill on time, because this is about to be paying.
1: Absolutely.
2: Yeah. So I think we should be doing that anyway, but I'm just saying, like, there can be some bigger consequences
1: if
2: we don't.
1: Halfway through talking to your mom, that conversation's done.
4: Oh, no. Hey, if you listen to Kenkel, Fritz, and Friends in the morning, you're not just our friends.
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1: If I'm bummed out, I just listen to the radio. 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

0: 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Family Life Radio, we are Cankle Fritz and friends. This is kind of cool. This is something that came, I looked at the very bottom. It's a sales training thing. If you sell for a living, it could be in a very emotional position. Because one day you're flying high because you sold. Next day you haven't sold jack. And you're like, I'm immoral. I can't do anything. So you do, I have taken sales training before because I've been in sales. And this is something that it said for you to do every morning. And then I thought, this sounds like something else. It said, speak life into yourself every morning. Speak big. Speak healing. Speak success. Speak peace. Speak love. Speak happiness. Speak growth. I'm like, this sounds like the Bible.
1: Right? Yeah, exactly. Yep.
0: And then I was like reading in the Psalms this morning. David said this, the morning, Lord, you hear my voice. In the morning, I lay my request before you and I wait expectantly. I think this is being expectant. And you're like, is that okay? Yeah. It's all throughout the Bible. God wants you to expect that he will move. Doesn't necessarily mean he's going to answer something the way you exactly want it to happen, but he does pray. He's like, you know, looks for God to move. That's a good thing. So I like one thing that was kind of interesting. Speak big.
1: I like that too. Don't limit yourself today.
0: Because I think we kind of, well, I'm just a poor sinner saved by grace. No, you're not. You're a child of the one true King.
1: Right. That's right.
0: Yes.
2: Amen. It reminds me, I saw somebody say something like, you know, walk into every room like God sent you there himself, because he did.
1: Ooh,
2: and you are not a nobody walking into that room.
1: I love that.
0: Yeah. So maybe try that this morning. Wherever you are, speak peace, speak love, speak happiness, speak growth. I'm growing today.
1: Ooh.
0: I'm growing in him. Let's see what happens. Maybe you've done this before in your life. Has it helped? Love to know. 888-888-9976.
3: You see the headlines. A hurricane makes landfall. 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

0: God is able to do exceedingly abundantly more than all we ask or imagine. 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

0: 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Something really weird is happening. 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
1: Yeah.
0: We'll tell you what's going on coming up in

0: John Reddick that is holding on. Family Life Radio, we are Kankel, Fritz, and Friends. If you ever want to talk to us, our number is 888-888-9976. If you want to text us, it's 58326. Adam's here, Misty's here, it's you.
1: I was looking at some of the texts that we have received. There was a really interesting one that stuck out to me. Here's what it says. Cut shop, pay DB, ice purchase, credit card pipe. And it's like in a list. And then it said tool carts. And then argon tank, And then the word tools, lay down permit. And so I just wrote back and I said, this is the most interesting thread of texts we've ever read. But I don't know what's happening. And this person wrote back, so sorry. It was the top of my thread and I'm using it for meeting notes. But this is not unusual. Now, I didn't know what any of this meant. That makes more sense. But we have had people that do grocery lists on this because I think that because we do some automated stuff, maybe people think it's not a real person checking it. We see everything that comes through. So, like, we'll open it up and it'll be like apples, pears, ground beef. And then you're like, what? And they're like, oh, so sorry. I was making my grocery list.
0: So, if you want to text us at 58326 and have a conversation, you can. If you want to tell us that you need to buy bananas today, that's cool too.
1: They might ask you to pick us up.
0: That's right.
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0: Josiah Queen. Family Life Radio, we are Kankle Fritz and Friends with Misty and producer Adam. Good morning.
1: You drop your car off at the mechanics. They say, we'll call you when it's done. It'll take the day. And then a half hour in, you get a call on your phone saying, excuse me, sir. Would you be able to come back to the dealership? We found something a little odd with your car.
0: Oh, okay.
1: I had this experience recently. I was getting my control arms between the two front tires replaced. They were rusted out. I bought this car in a northern climate with all the winter, all the salt. And they said, hey, we just saw it up on the jacks. We want to show you something. So I get back to the dealership. They show me under the car and they said, just so you know, the original control arms, which I had a couple replaced about 2 years ago, they said, these were installed completely upside down.
0: Oh, whoops. That's crazy.
1: Wow. And they said, you know, mechanically, he's like, I've been in the business 40 years with cars. He said, this mechanically shouldn't work. He's like, this somehow fit and it shouldn't have. And has it given any issues? I said, I've had no mechanical issues at all. Besides the fact of the rust, I've had no performance issues. So we're just kind of looking and staring for about 30 seconds under the car. And he's like, I'm perplexed. He has two other guys come over. They look and stare. And they're like, this really makes no sense to us. But the car has been fine. This was almost 2 years ago, you guys.
2: Oh, my goodness.
1: Isn't that wild? And somehow it's working fine. He's like, your ball joints were in upside down. The control arms are upside down. So it just hangs low, I guess. But they said, well, it's working. Yeah. So they didn't want to replace anything. So like, you might want to get that reverse where it should be first. And then we'll fix
0: the
1: rest
0: of it. It's supposed to go.
1: But it's kind of amazing that like almost 2 years in, there hasn't been any bigger issues. Like my car completely falling apart on the road. I don't know. But upside down control arm. That's weird car issue.
0: It's funny. One day they're like, did you know that your transmission's backwards?
1: Yeah.
0: Do you drive backwards down the street through all the gears?
1: Yeah,
0: your work, your car's working just fine, though.
1: I'm like, I guess that's why reverse puts me forward. Weird.
2: That's bizarre.
1: Isn't that crazy?
0: Do you have any weird quirks with your car? Is there something going on? We'd love to hear from you about your vehicle.
1: Please.
0: Help Adam feel better.
1: Right. Yeah, turn this whole thing around, no pun intended.
0: Like when you turn left, you're a corn hog.
2: That's amazing.
0: 888-888-9976. You can text us at 58326.
3: You have a daughter that's hard on herself. I mean, really beating herself up over things that she wants to do in life, doesn't feel like she measures up. Hi, I'm Dr. Randy Carlson with an Intentional Living Minute. I heard over the weekend our pastor, Craig Colder, make an interesting statement. He said, don't believe everything you think. I thought, wow, that's powerful. It's our self-talk. You know, this self-talk that I want to be perfect. I need to measure up. Here's one of my life verses that I think will be helpful. Memorize it. Maybe do this intentionally today and repeat it every day. Philippians 4:8. Whatever things are true, whatever things are noble, whatever things are just, whatever things are lovely, whatever things are of good report, if there is any virtue, if there's anything praiseworthy, meditate on those things. And when you do, that's intentional living.
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1: Hey, good morning. We are Kenkel Fritz and Friends. Car quirks. Adam found out that part of his car has been put together backwards.
2: Upside down. How about that?
1: Exactly. So maybe you got some unique car quirks. We used to have a green Volkswagen bus.
3: Oh.
1: And every once in a while when you would turn left, the horn would honk intermittently. So it was like beep, beep, beep,
3: oh,
1: beep,
3: no.
1: Beep.
3: That's
1: and
3: good.
1: Then when you stopped turning, it would shut off. It was so
3: like
1: weird.
3: A sitcom car.
1: I know. It was really goofy. D is

0: with us. And by the way, if you want to chime in with your car quirk, 888-9976. And before we get to D, I want to remind you, coming up, this is the last week you could win a backyard concert.
1: Yeah.
0: And we're going to get somebody qualified here within 5 minutes. But first, D, tell us about what's going on with your car.
2: Well, you guys are talking about cars, and I'm just grateful that it's not the car that I have today. But when I was a new Christian, someone at my church blessed me with a car, but it blew the most horrific smoke. Oh. It was so embarrassing. So I started writing scriptures on the window and the little chalk stuff, you know, because I was so worried everybody would be mad at me. I just wanted to bless them from the backside. I don't even know how to say that nicely, but it worked until my car broke down and I was able to afford a new one.
0: So you were like trying to bless the people behind you with scripture, even though it sounds like it was burning oils with the...
2: Yeah. Okay, here's the truth. There was that little light that said check engine, and it was rather annoying, so I put a cute sticker over it.
3: Oh, my goodness.
4: His name is Tinkle Fritz.
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0: getting qualified to win a backyard concert, this is the time to do it.
1: Yeah.
0: We're giving it away. This is the final one this week. So here's the phone number to call.
2: It's 888-888-9976.
0: Peter Burton could be doing a concert in your backyard. We've got some free Peter Burton swag for you as well. Call right now.

0: in a much better place, all because of you playing my music just when I need it.
1: The right song at the right time.
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0: is Peter Burton. Peter Burton could be doing a concert in your very own backyard. It's the final week to get qualified for the final concert. Who is this and where are you calling from?
1: Hi, my name is Rosalinda and I'm calling from Lansing, Michigan.
0: Well, guess what, Rosalinda?
1: Yes.
0: I love your name.
1: Oh, thank you.
0: You had a wonderful name. That's beautiful.
2: Isn't it? Yeah.
0: Rosalinda.
1: Thank you. Thank you.
0: I don't hear it very often.
3: I went to school with the Rosalinda.
2: Do you know what it means?
1: Beautiful rose.
0: Oh.
3: I love that.
0: Well, Rosalinda, guess what?
1: There's more.
0: Not only do you have a beautiful name, you are a finalist.
1: Oh, that is awesome!
3: For a beautiful concert.
0: With beautiful Peter Burton.
1: That is awesome! I'm so excited.
0: He could be in your backyard performing for you and all your family and friends.
1: That would be so amazing. That is so awesome. I am so surprised right now.
0: Oh, I'm so glad.
1: That made my day.
3: Good.
0: Wonderful. And by the way, this is the very last concert we're giving away.
1: Oh, wow. That's amazing. I know you guys have been giving away a lot of concerts, so I'm super excited.
0: All summer long. And who knows, you could win the very last one.
1: That would be amazing. God is good.
0: He is.
3: Summer's almost over.
0: I know.
3: Whoa. It just started.
1: I'm sad about that part.
0: Well, congratulations.
1: Well, thank you so much. I appreciate it. This is so amazing. My day has just gotten better thanks to you guys.
3: Oh, good.
0: Wonderful. Oh, and let's just make it a little bit better. You have also got a limited edition Peter Burton hat for you.
1: Oh, that's even better. Thank you.
0: I assume it's a baseball cap.
3: You can wear it to the show if
1: that's
3: you win.
1: Great.
0: Get the limited edition Peter Burton cowboy hat.
3: <It's> Ray.
0: I like the cowboy hat better.
3: It's a top hat.
0: There you go.
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9: Oh, oh, your way is better.
10: I have tried the world. At the end of the day, God's way is better. His decision-making is better than ours. And I've just noticed that throughout my life as I've let go of my own decisions and just trusted in the Lord and His way, it's just always better and it leads to so much more joy.
8: Failure isn't the end. 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Instead, He restores them. His grace is bigger than your biggest mistake. And you can begin again. Just turn to God. 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

0: About 8 months ago now, I was homeless. I'm just so grateful because without him, I wouldn't even be alive.
1: That is a pretty quick turnaround for 8 months' time.
2: Yeah. So what caused the turnaround? His story is on the way in two songs with the good news of the day on Family Life Radio.

0: opportunity to kind of lift up your Monday with some good news. We want to hear your good news, so we'll give you the phone number here in just a little bit. First, Nicholas is with us. Give us your good news.
1: About 8 months ago now, I was homeless because I wasn't appreciating my marriage or anything God put in my life. And then through where he's got me to now, I actually have a good job now. My marriage is coming back together, and I'm just so grateful because without him, I wouldn't even be alive.
0: Tell us about that. What do you mean you wouldn't even be alive?
1: I mean, there's so many times where the enemies try to get me to go down the road of addiction, where like my brother has gone down the road of addiction and people I care about, things have happened to them. I've lost my father, and it's just been so tempting to give up. But, you know, God reminded me that I'm worth it when he's been trying to get me to love myself. And every step of the way I listen, you know, I find new things to be thankful for.
0: Wow, that's a big change. So, question for you. You were homeless, now you're not. What brought you back to where you are now? What was the catalyst, or what changed?
1: Just giving God a chance by listening to him.
0: Listening to God.
2: Ooh.
1: The one thing I didn't do with him was trust him. So he told me once I start trusting him, he has all these blessings for me, but he's waiting on me. So once I start trusting him every step of the way, even now I see things change.
2: You know what I'm hearing? And this is something that I struggle with too. And I think it's giving up that control. That's what I feel like stepping out in faith and really trusting God. You have to let go of the control that you think you have, which, by the way, we don't have. And that is such a difficult thing to do. So that's amazing, because I still struggle with that too. We were having a conversation about that the other day. I was, you know, dealing with something, and I said, I told Kankle Fritz, I was like, I think God is just waiting for me to fully trust him here. It's hard though, so yeah, I get it.
1: Yeah, because he can't bless us the way he wants to if we won't put it in his hands.
3: Oh man, amen.
0: If we won't put it in his hands, man. That's...
2: I did not get up to be attacked like this morning.
0: Conviction!
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6: 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It almost took me down, I swear.

0: Family Life Radio, we are Kankel, Fritz, and Friends. When it rains, it pours. Usually it's a statement when everything goes bad. Well, you'll not believe what is going south and how south hits call.
1: Oh, no.
0: That story is on the way after Leanna Crawford's new song. This is Thank God.

0: Family Life Radio. It's Kankel, Fritz, and Friends with you. Misty's here, producer Adam. You know you've heard the term, when it rains, it pours.
1: Oh, yes.
0: And maybe you've had that happen in your life. It's like one thing goes wrong, then another one, then another one. So on Friday, found out something's wrong with our car. Got a radiator hose or something's leaking. I was leaking radiator fluid.
1: Oh, no.
0: I know. Ugh. And then found out Saturday morning, the AC back by where my son's in the guest bedroom and his bedroom is, isn't working. The vent's not opening up when it gets hot.
2: Oh, no.
0: So it's been hot back there. And then Saturday evening, found out that underneath the little outlets are for our sink, and you know where you got the hot and cold that come in.
1: Yeah.
0: One of them's been leaking. The main input for the water has been leaking.
2: Oh, dear.
0: And so I've had this leak that I don't know how long, and I realized, look all around the kitchen island, and some of it's been separating, and like the baseboards have been separating from the side, and I don't know how long this has been going on.
2: Oh, dear.
0: So I finally found the leak. It was a tiny little minuscule leak in the PEX pipe. And by the way, I don't know if you knew this, all new pipe in buildings these days is this plastic pipe. It's no longer copper.
1: Oh, interesting.
0: Yeah. So that makes me nervous.
1: Well, right. Yeah, right. It's a little bit of plastic between you and a really big bill.
0: I know. So man. I did get it fixed.
1: Oh, good. Okay.
0: I don't know what the island is going to cost to fix the whole thing, but I'm like, okay, what's next, guys?
1: Yeah.
0: What else is happening?
2: Ooh.
1: Wow. It's a lot in 48 hours.
0: I know. So I don't know what the total is going to be, but if you felt like that in your life, you're like, what else could go south? Hey, I'm right there with you. We can do this together.
1: You know? I love it. Takes a village.
0: Yeah, at the end of the day, God's got this, right?
1: Yeah.
0: He's going to take care of it all. In the meantime, you're like, how much is it going to cost?
1: That's crazy.
2: Scared to ask.
0: And what else is going to happen? I think this is done. We're done, God. No more wrong things are going to happen, please.
1: We've hit the quota.
0: Has this happened to you? 888-888-9976.
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Crystal's on the phone. You will not believe what's happening in her life. That's next.

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3: When it rains, it pours. And you're wondering, okay, can we get a break here?
4: Yeah.
3: Family Life Radio, we're Kenkel, Fritz, and friends with producer Adam and Misty. And maybe you've been there. So first, found out there's something wrong with our car. Got a radiator hose that needs to be replaced. Something, got some leaking fluid. Then the AC goes out in the house. And then we find out there's a leak on our kitchen island. Don't know how long it's been. There was like a tiny little leak. Don't know how long it's been. In fact, I noticed it, by the way, on the outside of the kitchen, of the island kitchen, near the bottom, I noticed a little bit of black mold.
4: Uh-oh.
3: Then I'm like, oh no, we've got mold.
4: Right.
3: So then I was able to fix that one. So now we got that to fix. But it's really, when it rains, it pours. And maybe that's happened in your life. And after a while, it gets to be funny. It's like, okay, this is ridiculous. Yeah. What else is going to happen? Crystal is with us from Tucson, Arizona. So what happened with you?
5: One weekend, we had our garage door break, our microwave broke, our disposal broke, and then our dryer broke.
4: Oh, my goodness. Whoa.
6: Man.
4: Rapid fire failures of everything.
5: Oh, my gosh. It was a nightmare.
3: That's one of those things where you're like, can we have one a week?
4: Yeah.
3: Or
7: seriously.
3: Space these out a little bit.
5: My whole thought during the time was, okay, Lord, I know you're coming back now because you know our house cannot function without these things.
7: What seal of revelation is this?
4: Yeah, exactly.
8: His name is different.
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0: 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Family Life Radio, we're Kankel, Fritz, and Friends with producer Adam and Misty. I want you to know this. If you call 888-888-9976, which is the studio line, if you hit option 3, you'll be sent directly to a chaplain who could pray with you if you have any problems or anything's going on. And then we get a report, by the way, once a month. We have had more life change decisions this past month than ever since we started this program.
1: Whoa.
0: 313 people either rededicated their lives to the Lord or made a first-time decision. And then it goes through a breakdown of why people call, all the different reasons, and it's group. But this is what's cool. So it has, what they do is they change the names to protect people.
1: Sure.
0: But for example, Brianne, name change, don't know her real name, called in to request prayer, expressing a deep concern about her past mistakes, wondering if God would ever forgive her. A chaplain asked her about her spiritual journey and whether anyone ever explained how she could have a personal relationship with God. She shared that nobody had ever done that.
2: Oh, wow.
0: So he began to present to her what Jesus has done for her.
1: Wow.
0: And how she can have a relationship with him and he can change her life. So Judy, see, this is really cool. Brianne placed her faith in Christ. She accepted as her savior. And she's called back several times saying how much her life is different.
2: Oh, wow.
1: Praise God.
0: Because she called a chaplain here at Family Life Radio.
1: That's incredible.
0: Is that amazing or what?
2: A phone call changed her life.
0: I know.
2: I love that.
0: And so we want you to know this, that if you give to this ministry, you're a part of that.
1: Yeah. You're doing ministry.
0: You're bringing people to Jesus. And if you're not and you'd like to, well, you can, because we are. I don't know if you noticed, we'll play a bunch of commercials because it's people like you that keep the station on the air. I don't know, but it excites me knowing my giving is bringing people to Jesus. It's pretty awesome.
2: It's the best thing I'll spend money on this week.
0: Yeah, exactly.
3: 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What else can we get rid of?
4: Well, what about the minivan? It runs great, but with the kids all grown up, it's just too big. 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
4: Really?
3: Yep. 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

0: Just recently, my fiance was in the hospital and he was almost dead.
1: And on top of that, Arlena is 27 days sober. What a story she has for you. It's all part of the Joy Report. Hang on for it. It's coming up in two songs on Family Life Radio.

0: 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That is Meet Me in the Valley. 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
1: I got joy down in my heart today.
0: This is the Joy Report. By the way, all of these come from you. All you have to do is tell us what's bringing you joy. We'll give you the phone number to call here just a little bit. But first, Arlena is with us. What's bringing you joy, Arlena?
2: I just wanted to tell you guys that your radio station got me through some really rough times in my life. Just recently, my fiance was in the hospital, and he was almost dead.
0: Oh, my.
2: He had an infection in his heart because we were using, and by the grace of God, I got clean and sober again. So I've been clean and sober for 27 days now, and he's home.
0: Well, that's good news.
3: Yeah.
2: He gave his life to the Lord.
0: Wow.
2: And this time he hit rock bottom, so.
3: Wow.
0: Well, that's great news.
2: Yeah.
0: Wow.
3: Congrats on all that hard work.
2: Thank you.
0: So you're thanking us for the radio station. What has the station done for you?
2: Well, I listen to you guys every time I'm in the car. And so it just helps me stay clean and sober because I hear the music and I just sing praise songs all day long.
0: Oh.
2: You know, even when I'm not listening to the radio.
0: So keeping yourself focused on him, helping you stay clean.
2: Yes.
0: I love that we're kind of a part of someone's 12-step program.
2: Right?
3: We are proud of you. We're praying for you. Keep up the great work on Amen. Your sobriety.
2: Thank you so much.
0: Thank you. Wow, what a joy report. Now we want to hear yours. What's bringing you joy today? 888-888-9976. Call right now.

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1: Maybe you have seen a capybara at the zoo. If you don't know what that is, they basically look like massive guinea pigs. They're huge. Yeah, they're very chill. They usually have like one or two in an enclosure with other animals.
0: Like as big as a beaver, I think, or bigger.
1: Oh, they're way bigger. Okay. And these things are massive. So I guess they are native to South America. I just learned that, by the way. And they were having a government meeting at a government building in Brazil. Like, basically, think of our Senate.
2: Okay.
1: So they're literally in the middle of this meeting, and wild capybaras wander into the building and into the room where they're, like, conducting business as though they were there to, I don't know, cast a vote, protest something. Filibuster. I don't know what their plans were, but they just wandered in and they were like, sup. And they looked like they belonged there. It was so funny. They were so comfortable.
2: Did they like to grab a seat?
1: They should have. They were just like moseying on in.
0: They were lobbying for their own rights.
2: Holding signs in their mouths.
0: Exactly.
1: That's amazing. I just can't imagine living in an environment where those things like roam wild. And I'm telling you, I would have that in my car, home, PJs from Amazon would be delivered before day's end.
0: They are cute.
1: They're adorable. Oh,
2: 100%. Yeah,
0: exactly.
2: I would watch way more C-SPAN if this happened. I'm not going to lie.
1: Oh, can you imagine?
0: You know, for what's been happening, I think they do a better job representing. Yeah. Than, you know.
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0: Congratulations, you have won a backyard concert with Franny Cash.
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3: 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And this week, it's Integrity recording artist Peter Burton. 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Oh, Lord, I'm leaving yesterday with. 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

0: Life Radio. I'm Cece. So thankful to be back after a wonderful week of vacation. I'm opening up the phones for you to become a finalist to win a backyard concert with Peter Burton. Call 888-888-9976. Peter Burton, you say?
1: So

0: Life Radio. Hi there. Who am I talking to?
1: This is Michael Randall, and I'm calling from Michigan.
0: Hi, Michael from Michigan. Do you realize that we are giving away some backyard concerts?
1: No way.
0: Yes way. And by the way, you just became a finalist to win a Peter Burton concert in your backyard.
1: Awesome.
0: Michael, would you host this in your own backyard or somewhere else?
1: I do have a church that I go to in Marshall, Michigan. And if I pass it along to them, they have a great space.
0: Oh, that sounds awesome.
1: We could have as many people as can make it, and we would send the word out in the masses.
0: Well, that would be fantastic. Well, just for getting through, we are going to get you a limited edition Peter Burton hat.
1: That's so great. Thank you so much. Yeah, thank you.
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1: Last week on family vacation, my daughter Piper said, "Ooh, this is the first s'more of the summer." And I thought, where did s'mores come from? Anyway, I've got the answer next.

0: I'm Cece on Family Life Radio. Had a wonderful vacation in northern Michigan last week on a quiet lake. Oh, it was glorious. Campfire every single night. Of course, we had to make s'mores. I do it old school style. It's literally just graham crackers, roasted marshmallows, and Hershey's chocolate. Where did s'mores come from anyway? Turns out they came from a recipe from a Girl Scouts handbook created in 1927. The name of the handbook was Tramping and Trailing with the Girl Scouts. And yeah, there was a recipe on page 71. The original instructions read, toast two marshmallows over the coals to a crisp, gooey state. Then put them inside a graham cracker and chocolate bar sandwich. The heat of the marshmallow between the halves of the chocolate bar will melt the chocolate a little bit. Though it tastes like s'more, one really is enough. 1927, the Girl Scout Handbook. We're still making that recipe today. Ah, just tastes like nostalgia, doesn't it?
1: You see the headlines. A hurricane makes landfall. A tornado tears through a neighborhood. Floodwaters rise. And in a moment, everything changes. Homes are gone, power's out, and families are left wondering what to do next. Can you imagine suddenly being without food, clean water, or even a place to call home? 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

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You know, before I sat down to work today, my heart had the most grateful posture. And it's because of something I heard about a practice that Angela does. I'll share it next.

0: Family Life Radio. My name is Cece. Just got back from vacation, which I think does wonders for your soul. Staring out at just a quiet lake, a little dock there. Tried to fish every day. Fish weren't really biting, but I just was so grateful for the respite and the exhale and the break, you know? And Angela was sharing that every month when she sits down to pay her bills, she says, "Thank you, God. Thanks for the money to pay the bills. Thank you for providing for this apartment. Thank you." And she goes, "It just gets my heart set instead of into like a spirit of stress and anxiety and overwhelm." She just says, "Thank you." I was inspired by her. I sat down before work today. God, thank you for that week off. Thank you for providing. Thank you for this moment and that. Even thank you for the one part of the vacation that just didn't go great and kind of threw a couple of things off for a while. Thank you. It's true. Gratitude is a muscle that you can grow.
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Anita Crawford, and thank God on Family Life Radio. Thanks for being with us today. Earlier this summer, we gave away a backyard concert with Leanna Crawford. This week, we're giving away a concert with none other than Peter Burton.

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3: Happy first of the week, and welcome to the Intentional Living Center. Dr. Randy here, along with our team, in a place where we have just one specific goal in life, and that's to help you experience life the way God intended. And maybe today to have an intentional moment in your own life to experience God more real than ever before, and maybe elevate some felt need in your life that you recognize that you want to work on, because we know and we've experienced that every problem has a solution in Christ, every decision an answer, and every goal a path. And that's why we're here, as we talk to people, sometimes on the top of the mountain, and like any of us, on the bottom sometimes. And how do we deal with that? To be intentional. And we're going to help you think that through. So come on in and be a part of the show. Let's go to Daylene first in New Mexico. How are you today?
4: I'm okay. I could be better.
3: Okay. All right.
4: I'm just trying to give it to God.
3: What's going on? How can I help? What's the question?
4: I have 6 children. 2 of them are young adults. They're out of the home. Mm-hmm. The ones I have left at home are 3, 9, 10, and 17.
3: Okay.
4: Now, my oldest son, he's 22. He's been getting in a lot of trouble recently. And he was on probation, and he had an ankle bracelet to where he couldn't drink, because that was the majority of his problem. He got that removed yesterday. And of course, he wasn't home all night last night, and he came in, you know, just a while ago, and I'm just so upset. You know, I'm ready to tell him to leave, you know, that he needs to get out and find his own way, because, you know, mom was tired of supporting him and his bad habits, and I've shared, you know, the ministry of Jesus. I've shared everything I can, and I've advised him, and I've advised him, and I'm real patient. I'm a patient parent.
3: Are you doing this alone? Is there a husband or dad?
4: My husband and I. It's just.
3: Are you on the same page?
4: Yes. Okay. I'm the one that does the majority of the disciplining, and, you know, what shall we do? And my husband's a supporter, and, you know, he reinforces things, but, you know, now I'm at the end of my rope to where this is not a good example for the younger kids.
3: Yeah. No, it's not. It's not good for him either. And it's not good for anybody. Dysfunction has a way of just making everything dysfunctioned. And hurt people, even though they don't want to hurt people. Sometimes they just do by virtue of hurting. And we try to help. And you sound like a sweetheart, Daylene. You want to do the right thing as a mom for your son. And I get it. Couple of things that are obvious. You and your husband got to do this together. This is a super heavy load. Whenever I try to lift up something that's too heavy, I have to ask for help. And in this case, you need to get

0: your husband and you lifting this. Some of the quote normal discipline you can handle, but when the big things, you got to be on the same page. That's a really big deal. Of course, God in the center of that. I'll give you a principle that's not mine. It's a principle that I've heard and I saw my friend Kevin Lehman teach many, many times. He would often say that no one member of the family is more important than the whole family. That's really kind of an important and powerful thought. Because when you have a problem in a family, you got to be careful not to allow one member of the family, because of whatever they're facing, to draw everybody down. I've seen that happen. I've witnessed it, experienced it. It's painful because you love people and you want to do the best for them. And so I would put a hedge of protection around your family in prayer, and a hedge of protection around your son that's struggling. But also to have a serious come to Jesus meeting between you and your husband and your son, and what you can do and can't do, and what the boundaries are going to be, because you want the best for your son. You want him to get healthy. You want to help him. But sometimes when we try to help, we don't help, we hurt. And so getting to a place to set some boundaries in place is not an easy thing. It's difficult. But it's something that needs to happen. Pray for Daylene and her family. Appreciate your call. All right, let me go over to Jake here in Arizona. Jake, welcome to the show. What's your question?
1: I've been praying really hard for my wife and I. We've been separated for a little over 2 years now, and it's been really rough. But I've been really trying to be patient. Basically, I was a knucklehead through most of our marriage. Our marriage about up until about 3 years ago. I wasn't really I wasn't close to God, and I was saved back about 3 years ago.
0: And so you've been separated 2 years. So what happened in that last year? You made a change. Was it sort of out of a state of desperation? Things were going south, and she wanted out.
1: Yeah, she just had enough of, you know, my mood going up and down, and, you know, just depression taking over, and just not praying to God, and just not doing what I needed to do.
0: All right, so you made some changes, but she basically a year later is saying to you, too little, too late, and I'm out of here.
1: Yes, sir.
0: Okay. All right, you separated two years. During this 2 years, have you guys been in counseling? Are you working? Are things moving in a positive direction, or has she moved on with her life?
1: Well, you know, we've discussed counseling for the last 2 years. She said she was going to do it. Then every time I ask, you know, I give it a month or so and say, hey, when are we going to do this? And she's, you know, says it's too busy. We got baseball. You know, she's single mom basically now with four kids. So
0: she's telling you basically, I don't want to work on this marriage.
1: Yeah, basically.
0: I mean, baseball is wonderful, but if you're saying, hey, I got cancer and I'm dying, but I'm too busy because I got to meet with my friends, basically, it's life and death. What's most important? And it sounds like she's communicating to you, at least through her words and her behavior, that she's not that interested in working on the marriage.
1: Yeah, that would be correct.
0: Okay.
1: That would be correct. Totally right.
0: So what's your question for me today?
1: I just, you know, what should I do? I mean, it sounds like you kind of answered the question for me that she doesn't want to work on it, but, you know, I've been praying on it and asking what God's will is, and I know it's written in the Bible that God hates divorce. He hates, you know, he doesn't want to see a family like ours broken up.
0: Yeah.
1: And it's just, I know that Satan's been basically working on our lives for forever, and, you know, it's time for it to stop, and I can't force... I have to do what God's will is for me. I can't force it onto her.
0: Well, is she moved on, though? I mean, is she involved with somebody else, or?
1: She's been sleeping around, yeah.
0: Well, that kind of changes, too, doesn't it, Jake? You know, where her heart is, where she is. And okay, hey, listen, brother. You said earlier I've been a knucklehead. Welcome to the knucklehead community. I think we all have struggled at some point being a knucklehead, especially as guys, right? And so just acknowledge that. Lord, I've been a knucklehead. Please forgive me, but I want to stop being such a knucklehead. And I want to start really following you and be intentional with you. And I'm before we talk about your wife and all of that, I just want to say, take care of yourself. Get healthy. Whatever's going on in your life, go seek help. get plugged into a church, a men's group, get some counseling, take care of Jake, get healthy, so much so that you would have been, you are the man that, that she would have wanted to be with, even if she never comes back. Because if you just do it to get her back, I'm telling you, once she doesn't come back, you won't do it anymore. You got to do this because Jake wants to change. And secondly, God hates divorce, and so do we, and so do you. Because those of you who've been through it, you know it's a pain, it's a problem, and it hurts. So I don't think there's much argument. It's not something we celebrate. It just it is what it is, and it happens. You can't control her. There's nothing you can do. The more you try to control her, the less control you're going to have. The only thing you can do is control yourself. Let me give you a passage. You know, it says in Romans chapter 12 that we are to the extent possible, live at peace with everyone. And I would encourage you to live at peace with your ex-wife or your separated wife, the fact that you're apart. Live at peace with her and just become the man that God's chosen you to be and pray like crazy. And who knows? I mean, God's the only one that knows. Maybe there'll be a point, another one of those aha moments, an intentional moment with her, that there'll be a light bulb that goes off and the two of you can restore that marriage. I've seen people go down some pretty dark paths and wake up and say, let's go in a different direction. Okay. We'll be praying for you, brother. Pray for Jake. One of the things I hope we do here in the ministry, because we got thousands of people listening to the radio and to the podcasts, I would hope that those of you that have an inclination and maybe feel a calling to prayer to just say, hey, as you hear a caller, if God prompts you to say, I'm going to stop and pray for that person. Thousands of people. We have, by the way, we have a chaplaincy program. I don't mention it enough. Live chaplains who talk to people, pray with people, encourage people. Not counseling, but just to pray with you and encourage you spiritually. And you can connect with them through our phone here at 888-888-1717. And if you press number 3, I believe it is. No? You can go to the chaplain program. Is it 3? 1? Okay. I should know that, but I don't. Very good. And talk to a chaplain. I'll tell you what, I'll take a quick break and I'll be right back, Patricia. We'll find out what's going on in your life and see if we can give you some encouragement.
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0: Thank you, Kurt. 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
3: Hi, my name is Desiree. I am being intentional about meeting my husband's need for closeness. Him and I are very different. We have a godly marriage, and I'm so thankful for that. But we're very different at the same time, and he desires this closeness, cuddling and lovey-dovey stuff that I really don't have much interest in. So I have purchased new bedding for our bed because he likes to cuddle and be close, but I want my space. I want him on his side, me on my side, and that's how I'm comfortable. But I'm going to make a change to meet that need in my husband, that desire for closeness and cuddling. So with our new bedspread that we can share together and lots of prayer for God to change that in me so that I can meet that need for him, I am being intentional about meeting that need in my husband.
0: All right. Thank you, Desiree. Right there into their life. All right. Talking about being intentional in our walk in Christ, let me go to the calls here. We got Patricia on the line in Arizona. Hi, Patricia. How are you?
4: Hi, I'm doing pretty good, and you?
0: Good, good. Appreciate your call. What's your question?
4: Well, I have, I love Jesus, and I don't, what my problem is I don't know how to get out of my way. Like, I've said the prayers I was just listening to, was it Emmanuel, or Manuel?
0: Yeah, last week, yeah, he gave his life to Christ. Yeah, what a special time.
4: Mm-hmm. And when I heard him, you know, approaching this, you know, the prayer, I sat down in my chair and I said, I have to do this because I've tried doing it over and over, saying the prayer, you know, and believe in my heart that God rose Jesus from the dead and come and live in my heart. But I don't feel anything. I don't hear anybody talking. You know, I don't, the Holy Spirit, like, where are they all? And I just, I'm in the way, like, I don't know how to get mm-hmm. out of the way. I don't know how to shut down my mind because it runs a million miles an hour, and it just causes me stress and depression, and I don't know how to get off of myself.
0: Patricia, just a couple things. You know, the Bible is very clear. When we give our life to Christ, you've given your life to Christ. Okay, you made that intentional decision. It's not based on your feelings or your mind running at 150 miles or not having some experience. That's not the basis of salvation. I know a lot of people have had experiences, but I'm not sure that they really have ever given their life to Christ. Okay? And so what I hear in your heart is a person who says, I truly desire this relationship with Christ. And what I also hear is that you're obsessive in your thinking. And that's probably not only in this area. My guess is there's other things you're obsessive with. Is that true?
4: Yeah, somewhat.
0: All right. Have you talked to someone about that? How you're processing things? Because you sound like you're pretty overwhelmed.
4: Yeah.
0: Yeah.
4: And just things that go on in my life, things that like just personal things. You know, like, oh, I need to upgrade a bathroom, and I had somebody by here yesterday, like, pressuring me so bad, you know, like, they couldn't take no. I'm like, let me think about it. They get on, they were here for like 2 hours, and I mean, it sounds silly, but I just feel overwhelmed, like, you know, my mind's running around, like, oh, maybe I should do this, you know, just say no, come back and let him. I'm like, no, it was horrible, and this was yesterday, and I've had a headache since then, and, you know, other things, financial things and stuff, because I'm in my head all the time.
0: Yeah, I hear that.
4: I live alone, which means I've never been married. I listen to the show, you know, all the time, with family, you know, and I just listen. Mm-hmm. And it gives me comfort to listen. Some, you know, like, oh, you know, people, couples and stuff, they pray about things with God and stuff, and it almost sounds foreign to, you know, and let go and let go and let God.
0: I would encourage you, and I know it's not easy, but I encourage you to take a big, deep breath, Patricia. And, you know, the Bible says, take captive every thought out of obedience to Christ. And because you have these obsessive thoughts, I'm really going to encourage you to find a counselor, someone you can really process because this is not a spiritual issue. If you give your life to Christ, he's not playing games. He's not. The Bible says God's not an author of confusion. And I know the context of that has to do with the church, but the same principle works. God doesn't play games with us. He's not a God of confusion. He doesn't, you know, one day you're in and the next day you're out. I mean, that's not the way God operates. Now we can feel that way, and we can have issues that we struggle with, depression or anxiety or being obsessive in our thinking. But when those things happen, that's more of, hey, I need to talk to someone and get some help and process that part of my life and not allow that to cause me to feel that, hey, God doesn't love me, or I'm not a Christian, or I'm not a follower of Christ. Does that make sense?
4: It does. Yes, absolutely.
0: Okay. And so will you find someone and talk to them about what you're feeling and deal with what's going on emotionally in your life?
4: I will, because I do take depression medication, and I have a behavior health counselor.
0: All right, so you do have a counselor.
4: Yeah.
0: Okay.
4: But yeah, they need to like buckle down. Like, I can't, you know, I need to have something more serious. Like I say, a counselor. I do talk with some of the ladies at church and stuff, and they, you know, get prayer from them. And I do, you know, go to church every week and keep in touch with. Actually, there's a friend of mine. She wrote a book. It's Take Captive Captivity.
0: Yeah, and that's probably right out of that part of the scripture, you know, taking captive every thought. So I really would encourage you, Patricia, to get back with your counselor and find out if that's not helping, but find someone who can help you deal with what you're experiencing. But from an intentional living perspective and from a spiritual perspective, remember, Satan is a deceiver, right? Come on. And how is he going to deceive you? He's going to deceive you right there on the top of your head in your brain. You know, oh, you're not really a Christian. If you were, you'd be feeling something or you'd be doing something. And that's a lie. And so I think we all listening here that getting some help would be helpful for you and bring more peace to your life. And of course, prayer and really expecting God to do more in your life in that area as well. He's ready. Take that step, and I encourage you to do that. We're talking intent. By the way, thank you, Patricia. God bless you. You know, we're talking about today how intentional living can make a difference. And all across the country, thousands of people tuning into the radio network, thousands of people who are listening to our podcast. I just got word yesterday or within the last week. We have 145,000 people who've subscribed to the online Life in Session Bible studies that our team is putting together. My son Derek is doing the videos, powerful videos of some of the most popular musical artists and their stories, and then a Bible study put together by our team to go with it. Thousands of people, one of the top on YouVersion, that we understand. And you all are making all of this a reality, and we thank you so much for your support. We really do. Where am I supposed to go now? To a break? All right, quick break. Thank you, Jennifer, and I'll be right back. Let me read a little bit from Genesis chapter 3. Remember, the beautiful love story has just ended. And then in chapter 3, it says, "Now the serpent was more cunning than the rest of the beasts of the field, which the Lord God had made. And he said to the woman, 'Has God indeed said, you shall not eat of the tree of the garden?'" And here's a key, verse 6. "So when the woman saw that the tree was good for food, that it was pleasant to the eyes, and the tree desirable to make one wise, she took of its fruit and she ate it." Now, at that moment in time, truth was replaced with self-deception, resulting in a wrong conclusion. Boy, that's an excerpt from the teaching that we have up online right now, and I kind of fit into what we're talking about. Satan is a deceiver, isn't he? Thank you, members. That's up on our member site at theintentionallife.com, theintentionallife.com.
5: I would tell my 25-year-old self back then to focus more on others, and not so much on myself. And I think being others-centered helps us to live a more selfless life, and our decisions reflect that.
0: Hey, yeah, that's lifted from one of our shows and probably a comment that came in. We've done the show, what would you tell a younger me in the past? It's kind of fun, isn't it? I could think of a bunch of things. And what would you tell a younger you? Just maybe you want to tell us about that on our comment line. All right, we're down to about 3 minutes to go. Let's get back to the calls. Katrina in Georgia, what's your question or comment today?
6: I actually have a question with a little bit of a struggle that I'm having. I have a four-year-old daughter, and I'm a young mother. And my question is, I wasn't raised in a Christian home, and I actually recently just got back into church and was baptized. And, you know, I just felt like God was really speaking to me, like, okay, girl, you need to get on the right track. Let's go. You have a kid, you know.
0: Good for you.
6: And I take her with me to church. You know, I get her involved, and we pray at home, but I feel like I struggle with helping her develop a relationship with Christ. You know, I have friends that are so involved in the church, and I can see their kids have just such a love for Jesus. And I don't see that with my daughter. And I'm like, you know, with not being raised in a Christian home, I really don't know where to begin with that. And with her being so young, you know, her attention span is like 5 seconds. And I just don't know how to get her to really understand, you know. And I know she's still young, but with, you know, all the craziness and negativity going on in the world, I just want her, you know, to have that relationship that I'm developing with Christ.
0: Sure.
6: Just know that you can really rely on him and trust in him. And I guess I'm just having a hard time knowing where to get started with her, you know, since she's so young.
0: Yeah, well, Katrina, you just answered your own question, I think. You just live your life. She's 4 years old. She's just a baby. Couple things I would encourage you, Katrina. One is just, you know, stop the comparing. You know, it's easy to look at other families and say whatever, spiritual things or financial things, or I'll tell you, if you close the door and get inside their home, they're just like every other family probably. Okay? And so I just, you know, the comparing thing is just, man, that takes you down a bad, dark path. And what, by the way, as a new believer and you're just getting started in your walk and raising your daughter, good, that's fantastic. This is a lot better to start when she's 4 than when she's 14. Okay? There's a passage way back in the Old Testament in Deuteronomy chapter 6 where the instruction is to about teaching the Mosaic laws, the laws of Moses to people. And it says, you know, teach them as you walk with your family and with your kids, when you talk to them, when you sit, when you stand, when you walk. In other words, there's this attitude of consistency and always. And so I would just encourage you, you said it, you just live in your life and just talk about inappropriate to a four-year-old what Jesus is doing in your life. And we're thankful to Jesus for everything that we have and that Christ and your faith becomes a centerpiece of your home and your own personal walk. Let her catch it from you. She's going to catch more from you than she is from all the words you use. Let her see how you live your life and then pray like crazy that as time passes, this will become more real in her life. Every little child's on a different path. You just be intentional, spiritually intentional, emotionally, relationally, in how you live with her and have reasonable expectations and allow God to work in her life. The Bible says, train up a child in the way they should go, and when they get older, they're going to stay on that same path, more likely, right? And that's why training them is such an important thing. All right, we're out of time today. Thank you for being a part of Intentional Living. I'm Dr. Randy Carlson, along with Jennifer and Steven and our entire team here at the Intentional Living Center. 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

0: I've been thinking a lot about gratitude. My name is Cece and just spent a week in northern Michigan on a quiet lake vacationing with my family. And my oldest daughter and her husband were able to drive in from Missouri and join us for the last 2 days of family vacation. And so we rented a pontoon boat and we were tubing. And I look over to see my son-in-law's outline of his defibrillator. I was sitting on the boat. I was watching him tube. And I just was overcome with gratitude. My son-in-law suffered a heart attack. His heart actually stopped beating last year and spent 13 days in the hospital, and he pulled through. They put a defibrillator in, you know, should that ever happen again. And I just was watching him on that tube, and my heart got caught up in my throat. And I was just like, God, thank you. Thank you for preserving his life. Thank you that we are here in this moment. Thank you for this day. All the things. And then my other daughter, she got some bad news, like in the middle of the boat ride, which threw the family off a little bit. We absorbed that. You know, that's what life is, right? It's highs and lows. But I'm just so thankful that God called to mind. There's so many things to be thankful for. The highs and the lows and the mundane days in between. And may you experience gratitude on this day and whatever it is you're going through.
1: You've probably stood in the card aisle searching for hours for that perfect card and not finding the right words.
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1: 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Words don't do it justice. But when you experience that selfless, never giving up, perfect love, you know exactly what he means. 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

0: If your spouse is keeping you and the whole house awake because they snore, today's mom tip is to sew a tennis ball into the back of an old t-shirt or pajama top. Because a lot of times the snoring happens because the back of the tongue and the soft tissues in your throat can fall backward and partially block the airway. Sleeping on your side can make a big difference. So if you sew a tennis ball into the back of an old shirt, the snorer will be reminded, ooh, that doesn't feel good to sleep on a tennis ball, and they will turn back on their side. I don't know if that's like the rudest thing in the world. Here, Dave! I sewed a tennis ball in the back of a shirt. Can you wear this to bed? Top story, keeping everybody awake. I don't know.
1: We say, God, break this addiction, and you be the authority over my life so I don't feel like I'm thrown to and fro by the chaos in my life.
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1: It means breaking the anger that is in your home, not allowing that anger to be the authority, not allowing that to change how you think about your spouse and how you think about your circumstances, but allowing God to be your authority, where he says you're a masterpiece, that he has good plans for you. And we say, God, let it be. It means breaking the chains of anxiety and depression in your life. It means breaking the chains of even an illness you are facing where you feel like you are powerless. That is not your authority. Yes, there are real diagnoses that we all face, but we cannot allow it to be our authority. We must say, God, you are still my authority. We know you don't waste pain. Lord, be the king over my life.
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4: 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And so the two of us went out to a big pond and both of us were baptized on the same day. It was truly one of my most life-changing experiences, and I'll never forget the way I felt.

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0: 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Okay, so don't let a 10-minute problem consume an entire 24-hour day. I read that today. I was like, oh, that's so true. Yes, sending that email was uncomfortable and you've put it off and you've made it worse because of your procrastination problem. Send the email, absorb the impact, exhale, and then move on. Did you need that reminder like I did today?
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0: Zach Williams, Chainbreaker on Family Life Radio. Before that was one of my favorite songs, CeCe Winans and Goodness of God. See, Goodness of God is the song that I played over and over and over again just over a year ago when my 23-year-old son-in-law had a massive heart attack. He was playing basketball at the Y. He's in dental school and he just collapsed and his heart stopped. And they were able to revive him with an AED, got him to the hospital, and now he lives with a defibrillator. And we were on vacation last week and he was with us and we were tubing, you know, off the back of a boat, and right there under his skin, you can see the outline. It looks like a cell phone. It looks like someone like put a cell phone in your rib cage. You can see the outline of it, and that's his defibrillator. And every time I caught a glimpse of it, I noticed like my heart would catch a little bit, like both physically and emotionally. And I just would whisper, thank you, Jesus. Thank you, Jesus. He's still with us. Thank you, Lord, for what you did. Thank you for saving his life. And I just kind of working on trying to live into more gratitude. Like when I see something that reminds me in a real way of what I'm grateful for, I just whisper a prayer. Thank you. Thank you, Jesus.
1: 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A hurricane makes landfall. 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Floodwaters rise. And in a moment, everything changes. 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

called Ain't No Way on Family Life Radio. There is a way on our final week of the Summer Backyard Concert Giveaway for you to win a backyard concert with Peter Burton.

0: That's Peter Burton and his song So Long. So the way for you to win a backyard concert with him is to listen and then call. We open up the phones to do that 3 times a day. These are specific standard time times, okay? In the morning with Kangle Fritz and friends, it's around 7 o'clock. With me in the morning, it's around 9. And then with Sam, it's coming up 3 o'clock, like I said, Pacific Standard Time. Everything you need to know is at myflr.org. You don't have to have the concert like in your own backyard. I talked to a guy this morning who was a finalist, and he goes, I'd rather have it at my church, and I would invite everybody I know. So get involved with this. It's our final week, and this week, like I said, Peter Burton could be coming to your backyard for a backyard concert.
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0: name is Sam. It matters what you think about and what you speak. You know, we read it in the Bible that if you put your thoughts on things above, you end up living kind of that way. As you speak life into things, you end up having that experience in life. And so here's my question for you. And it's a simple one and a hard one at the same time. What are you thankful for?
1: I'm grateful for God's grace. And through life and everything that we go through, I'm just thankful that he's still there for us and that he's, you know, still ready for us to come back to him and go through with what we've always gone through. Things have happened and I'm just ready to go back in. And the only reason why I can do that is because of his grace. No matter what you go through and things that happen in life that you cannot determine, it just happens because it's life. It's so awesome to know that God is still there. And I just encourage people just to keep going after God and the things that he has for you, and he's going to be so fruitful in your life and just be encouraged and restored from that.
2: I love it. It's weird how sometimes we'll ask God for forgiveness and then we won't accept the forgiveness that he's already given and just walk in that clean, hey, I'm a new creation, here I am.
1: Yeah,
2: you know, and just be that.
1: Exactly.
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Family Life Radio. I'm Sam. Might have gotten a 5-star review. I'll tell you what I did. Oh, I might have messed it up too. That's coming up after Leanna Crawford. I remember.

0: 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Hi, I'm Sam. We had house guests for the last 4 days. This was really fun. My husband's best friend from sixth grade came and brought his wife. And we haven't really been in touch all of these years except for a few phone calls. And so this was the first time I was meeting both of them. And we hung out a lot. And I'm kind of shy, so I wasn't confident about this whole thing. But it was great. She and I got along great. And the thing that delighted us the most was to watch our men go from being guys in their 50s to being 12 years old and just talking and talking. And they talked for hours. They talked about cars. They talked about sports. They talked about politics. They talked about the old days. They talked about their neighborhoods, their moms. It was a lot of talking. Afterwards, I told his friend, make sure you give us a 5-star review. I knew that we were friends by the end of it because last night was their last night with us. And I basically went through the fridge and took anything out of it that could be made into a meal, and we just laid out this giant buffet of leftovers. And they were cool with it. Yeah, that's how you know you find your people. You don't have to put on makeup and you can serve them leftovers. Let's do this again soon.
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0: qualified to have Peter Burton come and perform that in your backyard.
1: Ooh, thank you.
0: You're welcome, Peter Burton. A backyard worship concert for you. Where would you have this thing?
1: Well, I have my mom's place. We're right next door, basically, to my house. I've got a big, huge area that I mow off. So it'd be a nice place to have a concert.
0: All right, well, we'll get ready to worship God together. I'm going to send you a Peter Burton hat. Be thinking about who you might invite. Okay. We'll help you cater it if it happens. And congratulations.
1: Cool. Well, thank you very much. I appreciate it. God bless you. See you here, there, in the air. I hope we're in the air and soon.
0: I hope we're in the air and soon. Very nice. Congratulations, Daryl. This is our last week, by the way. And Peter Burton, you have more chances to qualify for this, including tomorrow morning with Kankel Fritz and Friends. If you want to find all the details and exactly when to call in, myflr.org.
2: Do you have a daughter that's hard on herself? I mean, really beating herself up over things that she wants to do in life, doesn't feel like she measures up? Hi, I'm Dr. Randy Carlson with an Intentional Living Minute. I heard over the weekend our pastor, Craig Colder, make an interesting statement. He said, "Don't believe everything you think." I thought, wow, that's powerful. It's our self-talk. You know, this self-talk that I want to be perfect, I need to measure up. Here's one of my life verses that I think will be helpful. Memorize it. Maybe do this intentionally today and repeat it every day. Philippians 4:8. Whatever things are true, whatever things are noble, whatever things are just, whatever things are lovely, whatever things are of good report, if there is any virtue, if there's anything praiseworthy, meditate on those things. When you do, that's intentional living.
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Hi, I'm Sam. We're celebrating teachers. So we're going back to school. If you have one you want to highlight and talk about, 888-888-9976. Thank you, teachers and teachers' families, for doing all that you do. Here is Matt Marr.

0: Family Life Radio. I'm Sam. Back to school. Yep. Teachers that you want to celebrate right now? Definitely love to hear those stories. Molly, who are you thinking of? Her name is Beth. She teaches fourth grade. What else about her?
1: She's amazing. She has a special needs daughter. So do I. She just went to the school in the fourth grade class. She pays out of her own pocket every year to provide for the kids. This year, she does have two children that are hearing impaired. She also has about two kids that are autistic. She's a very, very dear friend.
0: It makes it easier to go through a challenging journey of special needs when you have friends around you who are brave and who are doing the same thing and who hold you up.
1: She's amazing.
0: Yeah, she sounds like it. Oh, I could give you a hug right now. Our daughter has special needs too, and my dearest friends are ones like you who they get it. And you just, you know, we walk through the battle together and we thank God for each other.
1: To be honest with you, my daughter and her daughter are so much alike, they had a fallout.
0: Mm.
1: So I haven't seen Beth.
0: You miss her.
1: Blah.
0: Yeah. Yeah. Can I pray for you?
1: Sure.
0: Heavenly Father, you hear the heart right now of Molly, that her dear friend, she's missing her friend. God, I pray that you build a bridge so that these families can connect again. Do it as only you can, Lord, in Jesus' name. Amen.
1: Amen.
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I love the songs. My name is Sam. This is one of my favorite new ones. It's John Reddick. And I want to say this. If there are songs you hear and you go, oh, I wish I knew what that one song was, get the brand new Family Life Radio app and you can look them up. I've been

0: love it. Family Life Radio, thank you for hanging out. My name is Sam. Marriage advice. This is for people who said I do this summer. And, you know, that's where it just begins. And you go, wow, I did not know this about marriage. And here's what I wish I would have known. What advice would you give to a young couple?
1: Don't sweat the small stuff and get over it quickly.
0: Like, for example, what? Something small that's happened in your world.
1: You know, I came into marriage with the cliche that everybody always says, oh, my husband leaves his socks on the floor and the toilet seat up. And that's just stuff that you just don't get angry over. You just get over it. Just pick it up, put the toilet seat down, and move on.
0: Yeah. I think some of the stuff that used to irritate me in the beginning of our marriage, now it makes me laugh. Like, when I married my husband, I didn't realize he was an excellent cook. And the very first Thanksgiving, I prided myself on my food and the way I could prepare a meal. And he just second-guessed and criticized everything. And he ended up like, I know he didn't like the food I made. And so now I just let him do it. And I enjoy it. I enjoy it. It's funny to me. All of the things that we thought were really annoying about each other now, we think they're hilarious.
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I'm Sam. Is there something that when you see it happen, it causes you to rise up inside and even act beyond your normal personality? 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I'll share.

0: 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My name is Sam.
1: I'm used to the happy ending stories that you read on social media. This one threw me. My sister-in-law was at a Walmart, not a local Walmart. She lives in Virginia. And there was a man standing in line who had autism. He was trying to buy some donuts, and he was dressed up all nice. This was on Sundays, probably after church. He was trying to buy some donuts, and he had a $20 bill in his wallet. He hands it to the clerk, and she says, "I can take a 20, but I'm going to have to give you back all ones in change." It totally disturbed this man. I can't have ones. He had 20s and 100s in his wallet all lined up nicely together. I can't have ones. And the clerk goes, "Well, you're going to have them." His eyes are kind of rolling back. He's rocking, I can't have ones. And my sister-in-law goes, "Let me just buy those donuts." And the clerk goes, "No, he is not getting those donuts. He needs to just go ahead and take his regular change." It becomes this big mess where security is called. Finally, they escort the man out of the store. And my sister-in-law goes, "I am buying those donuts. Give me the donuts." And she bought them and then went running out of the store trying to find the man. And he was gone. She couldn't find him. She had all these donuts. My sister-in-law has a beautiful heart. She also has a really strong body. She's a CrossFit champion. She never eats donuts. She continued on her way and ate every single one of those donuts. Sometimes you've got to eat because you're sad and you're mad. Come on, guys. Think about how it feels to be the other person. We all have special needs. We're going to want someone to have grace for our special needs. So let's have it when it's right in front of us.
2: She's always lying to us, and she's only 7 years old. And I just wondering how we can do it to get her to listen to us better.
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